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6: There are too many ifs with that Golden State roster for me to really get involved. The number would have to blow my mind for me to get down on it. To me, it's still a big if whether or not they're actually going to pull this off. And that if they do, I think the entire key to the team is not the health of Anthony Davis. To me, it's going to be the health of Steph Curry. If Steph Curry's going to play 70-plus games, and you would assume that LeBron's going to be there pretty much the entire time, along with Draymond and AD, I want those two guys to give me 140 games in the regular season next year combined. But if Steph's not healthy, it will not matter. If he plays 29 games next year, 41 games, the Warriors will have no chance to do anything. To me, he's the absolute catalyst of this team still. But do I want to bet on a team thinking that they absolutely have to have him and AD healthy to have any chance in the Western Conference? I really don't. So I'm not going to.
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13: 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World Cup round of 16 action from Estadio Azteca in Mexico City. The game delayed by an hour due to weather, and it looks like damp conditions there on the pitch, but certainly England might have had a little bit of better of the chances early on here. Mexico had an incredible chance on a diving header earlier here in this first half that was saved. So it is scoreless here in the 30th minute. Current odds right now up on DraftKings, looking at the live betting market on your three-way line. It is England plus 180, Mexico plus

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2: Scott Satterberg back here with you on Live Bet Sunday here on VSiN, the Sports Betting Network. We are at the half in Estadio Azteca in Mexico City, where England has a 2-1 lead over Mexico in a game that is filled with drama. What a first half we saw. Literally, it felt like I watched three different games in the course of that first half. First, it was a scoreless opening 20, 30 minutes or so, right? Well, it was 35 minutes of no score, right? England then gets two goals in 2 minutes. That's right. Two goals in 2 minutes. Stunning the Mexico.

0: in and dipping out. And so we won't have these tournaments where you and I and Kelly come on here and go, well, nobody's playing this tournament. There'll be more incentive for some of these guys to play some of these tournaments they haven't in years past. Hats off for the tour for not sitting on the fact that Liv's going away and just going, oh, okay, well, we got rid of those guys. Good on us. From what I'm seeing, it does seem like it's good changes in my opinion.
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4: 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The Boston Celtics have agreed to trade Jaylen Brown to the Philadelphia 76ers inside their own division for Paul George, two first-round picks, and two second-round picks.
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6: All right, we're back. 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The Bear, Chris Felica from Fox Sports, talking a little soccer. We'll do some other things here in a minute, but just big picture, Bear. I know, you know, we're all prisoner of the moment stuff, but do you sense the popularity? It's been a tremendous tournament. The popularity of this tournament so far. Is there a shift happening? And I'm sure we've had this conversation, you know, this conversation has taken place before, but you know, it's not going up against football. Betting, I think, helps. People got some action on it. It's in the U.S. The U.S. is relevant. Are we going to look 10, 15 years from now and say, hey, this tournament was a turning point in the U.S. in terms of soccer and its popularity?
5: I don't think so. And you said it, we've heard it before. We heard it in 94. We heard it when the U.S. made their quarterfinal run in other years. Oh, this is going to be the golden generation. I just think there are too many other sports here that people are going to be paying attention to. And obviously, people have had their studies now about NFL football, college football, American football, if you want to just say that, as opposed to world football, and with concussions and head injuries, it's safer to play. Soccer, supposedly, so maybe that does come into play. I will say the popularity in terms of viewership is certainly there. If you look at some of the viewership numbers, they are up there with premier sporting events in the country. So from a viewership standpoint, whether it's just because it's been so damn hot out and people don't want to go outside, they just want to sit in front of the TV and watch, or they just want to see how the tournament's going on. It's been popular, but I don't think this is going to be like some earth-shattering, groundbreaking thing where we're going to look here 8 years from now when the U.S. is going to be like a top three or four team in the world. I just don't see that happening.
6: Yeah, I think it was, I was doing one of the shows, I think it was Nick Bogdanovich of Boomer Sports. It was definitely one of the bookmakers who said some of the handle on these games has surpassed major college football games, NFL games. So the ratings are good. The handle is good. And, you know, anytime you get big standalone events, it's, you know, 3 o'clock in the afternoon, people, there's nothing else to watch. There's nothing else to bet on. It's a major event. The bars get packed and people just throw a little action, and that action adds up.
5: And that's what I was trying to relay to my bosses at Fox too, just saying how this is going to be one of the most bet on sporting events in the history of the world. If you add it up with, I mean, world handle, and not only just U.S. handle. So there's so many different angles, so many different derivatives to bet in addition to just win, loss, draw to advance, that with so little going on.

0: But I think their O-line will take a step forward regardless, just because of his presence. So the schedule, I couldn't believe it. It is a ridiculous schedule, though. Like, at road games at Texas, at Iowa, at Indiana, at USC, that, and then home games against Michigan and Oregon. There is, I don't know that they've ever had a schedule this hard in my entire life. I don't know that, but I just trust that they're going to get it done. Like, as much as I love Iowa and I love Kinnick, it's a dangerous place to play. I think the Buckeyes should be able to handle their own there. At Indiana, maybe they lose that one. They get the bye week before USC. I kind of like their chances. Lincoln Riley's got to prove it to me. There's a lot of hype coming out of LA again.
1: Shocking.
0: Yeah, yeah. And I know they don't have your Irish on the schedule. but I'm still a skeptic with the Trojans. So I think they can do enough. Getting Oregon at home, I think, is a big game. But even if they drop that, you got two losses there. So you're allowed, you know, two losses with that 9.5 win total. So I think the over is going to hit. I think they're the best. I honestly think on paper they're the best team in the nation.
1: Yeah, it's hard to disagree. I mean, I think, you know, as we just discussed, you could throw a lot of these teams kind of in a bag, whether it be Indiana, Oregon, Notre Dame. If you want to throw Texas, if you want to put Georgia in there, obviously Ohio State, kind of all in that same realm. But if push came to shove, to your point, what we heard from Matt Grill, I would probably put Ohio State just a notch ahead of all of those teams. More with Colby Dant coming up on the other side of the break. 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On the other side, more with Colby Dant. 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
6: Coming up on Monday's episode of Money Moves, we've got Monday Night Football as Team USA gets ready to take on Belgium. We do have Eric Winalda, former Team USA hero, that's going to join us to give us a breakdown of the Americans and how they can upend the Belgians and move on to the next round. We also have a full card of Major League Baseball to discuss, and this future, now that we are post the first wave of free agency in the association, time to jump on it. We'll tell you what it is. 11 to 1 Pacific, 2 to 4 Eastern. It's Money Moves on VSiN, the Sports Betting Network.
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6: So obviously we had a lot of big news this week in the NBA. One of those moves being the Celtics moving off of Jaylen Brown. He is headed to the Philadelphia 76ers. We've talked ad nauseum, not only our show, but I feel like just about every show on the network, thinking, how did we get to this point where that's what you're willing to take back in return for a guy who just finished fifth or sixth in MVP voting, is your NBA Finals MVP in Jaylen Brown, all to essentially take an injury-prone problem in Paul George off your rival's team? There's a lot of layers to this thing. That said, JBT, we finally, for the first time, got to hear from Jaylen Brown. He was on a Twitch stream, addressed a lot of different layers to this whole thing. But here is at least a snippet of something I found interesting.
7: I wasn't thrilled with the amount of respect that was showed during this process. You know, I think there was a bit of a lack of respect. I think it was fine at one point, and then out of nowhere, things just kind of went left. You know, I think Brad is probably getting a lot of the criticism. I wasn't thrilled the way he facilitated some of the conversations, but I definitely think there's more to it. Chad, there's definitely more to it. I just wish that the more to it could have been explained to me, because if the more to it was explained, I think I would have understood. I thought I earned respect.
8: Right.
7: I'm processing. The process is back the f*** on. We've been shutting the process down for the last, I don't know how many years. The process been over. But now the process is back.
6: I love how the friend just like pops up in the back now for that part of it. But what were some of your big takeaways here, JBT?
9: I mean, it's fine. Look, I think I understand him. I understand the thought of, since they drafted him and then since they drafted Tatum, when they were together, immediately they went to an Eastern Conference Finals Game 7 against LeBron James and the Cleveland Cavaliers. He was a big part of that. When they go to the NBA Finals, he wins both Eastern Conference Finals MVP and NBA Finals MVP, and then carries the team without Jason Tatum to 50-plus wins, and albeit a disappointing loss to the Philadelphia 76ers, but still a very strong season. And after that year, when we finally get to the point where, you know what, let's do what the media has been saying, let's break them up, why isn't it the guy who doesn't have any of the hardware, that just came off a torn Achilles, the one that is maybe being considered being dealt? So you understand why he feels somewhat disrespected. And then you get stuff like this, which is incredible. Per The Athletic, the Trailblazers analytics department reportedly viewed Jaylen Brown as a negative player. Okay. But then you traded for Ja Morant? Like, what?
6: Yeah.
9: Like, how? So to the point of disrespecting him to, like,
6: yeah,
9: this degree,
6: that's
9: absolutely ridiculous. And you could say, well, Ja Morant's, you know, efficiency different. Yeah, you're right. Okay, yes. Ja Morant, when he was on the floor last year, improved his team's net rating by 1.5 points. Ja Morant also only played in, like, 20 games last year, has largely been a knucklehead, and cannot stay on the court with both injury and his decisions.
6: Even when he's on the court, he's been, like,
9: correct,
6: declining every year, last five.
9: Also,

0: coach. He's a guy who's coached a lot of FBS games, but Charles Huff, he'll be coaching his first game for the Memphis Tigers there on August 29th in Las Vegas. So you have a coaching change at the University of Memphis. Therefore, you have a lot of new players, a lot of new faces. UNLV, they've got a quarterback who's a veteran, a guy in Jackson Arnold who has started a total of 18 games at the Power Four level, started 10 games at Oklahoma to start his career, 8 games at Auburn last year. This is a guy who's had mixed results. He was a big-time 5-star recruit. His passing has been somewhat suspect, but he can run the football. He does have experience. And then you look at Memphis's starting quarterback, regardless of who it is, he's going to be starting his first game at the FBS level. I think it's probably going to be Division II West Florida transfer Marcus Stokes. Could be Aaron Noland, who started his career at Ohio State, transferred to South Carolina. He's played very little college football. But in any event, that's going to be a first-time starter at quarterback for the University of Memphis. Then you've got UNLV, their running back. They've got Jaden Thomas. He's a guy who rushed for 985 yards last year, averaged almost over 7 yards a carry, rather, poised for a 1,000-yard season this year. Memphis, they returned just 10% of their snaps from last year. UNLV, 34%. UNLV's won 21 games over the last 2 years. I like UNLV -3.5 over Memphis August 29th.
1: Great analysis as always. Awesome to talk to you again to begin the previews here with college football, Paul. Thank you so much for the time, and best of luck this week. We'll talk to you soon, okay?
0: Thanks a bunch. Have a great weekend. Have a great fourth.
1: Follow him on X, by the way, professional better Paul Stone. He's at Paul Stone Sports on the Progressive Guest Line.
2: Oh, the Mountain West. What has happened? Oh, man. All those schools leaving for the Pac-12. This league used to be so good.
1: I would agree.
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1: 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That's coming up on Follow the Money.
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0: the terrible display of football by Paraguay against a world power in France, where they were, they weren't even trying to score. They were just looking to make the match as ugly and boring and predictable of a match as you could do it. And the fact that they did not get a card issued is insane. France were actually whistled for more fouls. And the fact that France kind of got through is a big deal as well. Yeah, they went through the pain and the suffering and the heat. And as and Kylian Mbappe and Ryan Cherki, they made some comments about what the analogy was. You can go find them. I don't want to say bad four-letter words on your pod. But those are the two different underdog ways of taking things. And so we'll see Argentina if they can bounce back from that now and get through. I think they will.
1: 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VSiN, the Sports Betting Network. 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
10: Coming up on Monday's episode of Money Moves, we've got Monday Night Football as Team USA gets ready to take on Belgium. 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

0: and the ref probably didn't want to issue a card. And then when the video assistant crew called down, yeah, you might want to take a look at this again. And was like, okay, I really have no choice now. I think the double standard within soccer, I think, exists as well. I think people saw Lionel Messi essentially doing the same thing, if not something worse, in a match against Algeria in the group stage, and he didn't get a card at all. Obviously, I think that probably clouded some people's judgment. Like, wait a minute, I know it's Messi, but that was 10 times worse than what Flo did. So, yes, I understand the card being given, but the process of how it went about is what I had the issue with.
1: The 90-minute line here, the total is 2.5. The over, juiced, -145. Under, you get some plus money at +120. Sounds like you lean towards the under and you would take the plus money?
0: Yes, I do. And it's not just because the U.S.'s main goal scorer is out. I think just the way Belgium have played so far in the competition, really, really slow starters. Even the match against New Zealand, I think they only had one goal at halftime. So, and the one goal they scored in the first half in their opening match was from the spot. So I can see this being a very deliberate tight match, and it kind of grows throughout. So yeah, I am an under 2.5 here for sure. I've always said that when people have asked, like, if you could make one bet, like bet on one thing, what would it be? And under 2.5 in a high stakes soccer match in a knockout round would be my go-to bet if I can get it out there for you.
1: How about first half props? Anything else? Corners, I know, is a market people like. Mm-hmm. Goal scorer. I don't know. Anything else that you have interest in that, even if you didn't bet it, that you sort of took a look at, you think might have value?
0: I haven't looked at the markets yet. I could look at maybe a Tillman shots for the match. That might be something that I would I would think he obviously would be very involved now in the offense. Pulisic shots, I think, obviously, he should probably move up to the vacated position from Balogun. I think his shot attempts will be up as well. I don't mind the corners, the first half corners. I would expect if there's an over under on corners in the first half, I would maybe take a look at the over there, because I would expect the U.S. to kind of try and exploit some of the wings on Belgium and that defense, and maybe try to get as many of those opportunities as well. So I would think that an over corner might be a way to look in the first half.
1: Who advances?
0: I still ultimately think Belgium are better. I know they have not shown it. I know there was the friendly leading up to the competition where the early in the match, when the two teams were kind of playing their A team before they kind of flipped the lineups and backups played and built. I ultimately think Belgium do get through, and it's either in stoppage time or on kicks. Pains me to say it, but I think the price of the match is a coin flip. The odds are telling you on the three away that it's a total coin flip, and they play 10 times and they probably get through hit 5 times each. But I think as we get to stoppage time and we get to penalties, the presence of Thibaut Courtois, the Belgium keeper, would be the difference in the match. For those who don't follow international soccer, he's a goalkeeper for Real Madrid. One of the best keepers in the world. He can single-handedly, like you see in the NHL playoffs where teams just get goalied. That happens more often than not. Like he single-handedly beat Liverpool in Champions League final a couple of years ago with some unbelievable, Liverpool controlled every aspect of the match, but they couldn't put one past Courtois. And then finally Real Madrid did get one. So if you want to put like the goalieing equivalent from NHL Stanley Cup playoffs to soccer, Thibaut Courtois would be that guy. And that's the guy who you would want in net in a big situation. So that little margin right there leads me to say Belgium either in extra time or penalties. And you can probably find a good market on that. You can probably find a really good price on that too.
1: All right, we will be back. 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
1: All right, we're back. 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The Bear, Chris Felica from Fox Sports, talking a little soccer. We'll do some other things here in a minute, but just big picture, Bear. I know, you know, we're all prisoner of the moment stuff, but do you sense the popularity? It's been a tremendous tournament. The popularity of this tournament so far. Is there a shift happening? I know, I'm sure we've had this conversation, you know, this conversation has taken place before, but you know, it's not going up against football. Betting, I think, helps. People got some action on it. It's in the U.S. The U.S. is relevant. Are we going to look 10, 15 years from now and say, hey, this tournament was a turning point in the U.S. in terms of soccer and its popularity?
0: I don't think so. And we, you said it. We've heard it before. We heard it in 94. We heard it when the U.S. made their quarterfinal run in other years. Oh, this is going to be the golden generation. I just think there are too many other sports here that people are going to be paying attention to. And

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7: All right, we're back. 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All right, Bear, got to do some different things here. The Yankees, it is now, seems like an annual thing where they have this crisis where they're hurt, they're losing games. They are now looking up at Tampa, and they play Tampa four times this week. And if things don't go well in Tropicana and they always struggle in that ballpark, you could be looking at a situation where that loss column lead gets up to, I don't know, 7-8. And there's still a lot of season left, but 7 or 8 is a real deficit. And this team is like a $5 favorite to win the AL East. Boy, just a week or two ago, are the Yankees going to be okay? Are they going to win the division? Is there a bet to be made here in the AL East?
8: Oh, well, you look at what it's been, a seven-game basic swing in the last 2 weeks. I mean, dropping 8 out of 10 and going from, what, 3 up to 4 down now in the division. I'd have a hard time playing them here. I think Tampa, the way that team is built, it never looks like it, flashiness, but now you have Cameron Arrow just seemingly hitting a home run every day and carrying the team, and his MVP price has been completely slashed here from, what, 20, 25 to 1 a couple of weeks ago to now in the 5 to 6 to 1 range. So, I mean, betting, do you just, I know the price isn't what it was, but do you just bet Caminero MVP thinking if they win the division and the Astros finish 76?

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3: There are too many ifs with that Golden State roster for me to really get involved. The number would have to blow my mind for me to get down on it. To me, it's still a big if whether or not they're actually going to pull this off. And that if they do, I think the entire key to the team is not the health of Anthony Davis. To me, it's going to be the health of Steph Curry. If Steph Curry is going to play 70-plus games, and you would assume that LeBron's going to be there pretty much the entire time, along with Draymond and AD, I want those two guys to give me 140 games in the regular season next year combined. But if Steph's not healthy, it will not matter. If he plays 29 games next year, 41 games, the Warriors will have no chance to do anything. To me, he's the absolute catalyst of this team still. But do I want to bet on a team thinking that they absolutely have to have him and AD healthy to have any chance in the Western Conference? I really don't. So I'm not going to.
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9: 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Jensen Lewis alongside Mark the Moose Malusis, and we were just alluding to the fact that we like a little cross-board parlay action, and Mark was very spot on about looking at where my England and Brewers to win the World Cup and win the World Series respectively, not only alive, but maybe we go find a team that has been absolutely hot. Maybe not Miami Marlins hot here the last month, but pretty darn close to it. The Phillies ended up splitting their series with the Royals to this point. And the weirdness, Mark, of this series is because the World Cup had a game at Arrowhead. They had to have a weird off day in the middle of this series. So they've played two games, and they will finish up their series today. So the rubber match this afternoon at 2 o'clock Eastern, that first pitch

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6: 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Mark, reports have surfaced that apparently FIFA has granted Belgium the right to appeal against the decision to suspend the one-game ban handed down to United States men's national team star Flo Balogun. That is where we will start today's edition of the Daily Docket.
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6: All right, you knew they weren't going down without a fight, whether it be on or off the pitch. And so the Red Devils, apparently their federation, was given until 8 a.m. Eastern time, and reports have surfaced, Mark, that indeed they are going to appeal the suspension of the one-game ban for Flo Balogun less than 24 hours before the team's round of 16 match later on tonight. The Belgian Federation saying it was, quote, astonished by FIFA's decision to suspend the ban for a period of 1 year, and the Royal Belgian Football Association, or RBFA for you scoring at home, responding that the move was in, quote, direct contradiction of the competition regulations, and said it is exploring

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2: 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The Boston Celtics have agreed to trade Jaylen Brown to the Philadelphia 76ers inside their own division for Paul George, two first-round picks, and two second-round picks.
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5: Run along on a Monday edition of VSiN by the Books. Jensen Lewis alongside the Moose. Mark Maluza in for Super Dave Ross this week. Always a pleasure on a Monday to catch up with one of our favorites on the network, host of the Should A Bet More podcast. You see him all around the network on VSiN primetime over the weekend and joins us now on the Progressive Guest Line. The King of Connecticut, Will Hill, joins the show. Brother, great to have you as always. I know we got a boatload of baseball to talk about here, and perfect to have two Yankee fans that need a little vent session. I hope to be your therapist here and provide you some help. Let me get a thought from you on the big match tonight, the Pacific Northwest round of 16 between the United States and Belgium. We just found out that there was a report Belgium have filed an appeal with FIFA to try and overturn the suspension of the red card for Flo Balogun. You like the draw tonight. Mark and I just talked about it feels cagey tonight, and we feel like we could see some extra time. Is that where your thought process is?
6: Yeah, and good to be with you guys. It feels draw-y. It does feel like, and look, I'm not a soccer expert, don't pretend to be, but you know, you talk to, I don't know, all these people, whether it's hosting my podcast, hosting on VSiN, just people, you know, friends and through text messages, and just ask who you like. And a lot of people say, oh, it's so close. Some people say US. The other people say, oh, it's so close, but I like Belgium. I'll take a shot on the draw, you know, 1-1 type of game. I think if your instinct in these games that are elimination games is draw and under, I think that's probably a good one, and you're getting a nice payout, a nice plus price there, plus 230 or so. And I think we've gone like five matches now without draws. And Mark and I were on the air Friday night for the last draw, Argentina Cape Verde, which was just one of the matches of the tournament, one of the best soccer games you're ever going to see. But if you just bet nothing but draws in this tournament, you're doing very well. So maybe you're due for another one here after five non-draws. But everyone seems to think dead even match. I can't wait for it. I didn't think a month ago when we started, I thought, you know what, the World Cup, it'll be good to get us through the summer, but I'll watch it when it's on. I'll bet it, but I'm not like super into it. I can't wait for this. I'm sure the rating, the handle, all is going to be through the roof. And if they ever won, if the U.S. ever wins tonight, Friday at 3 o'clock, man, the excitement for that one is going to be off the charts. But I'm going to go with draw here, plus 230.
7: Yeah, and if they do get through tonight, they'd meet the winner of Spain and Portugal, the earlier match on this Monday afternoon. Will, you, Jensen, and I were talking a little bit during the course of the break about the Yankees. They have a big series that gets going tonight down in Tampa against the Rays. Complexion of the American League East, and is the concern level so high on the Yankees right now that you think there's a chance they could miss the playoffs?

0: Wes Reynolds on all of his bets across the sports betting landscape, as is the same with Adam Burke, with an emphasis on baseball, Greg Peterson's Fab Five in MLB. It's a numbers game, 10 a.m. Eastern, 7 a.m. Pacific, right here at VSiN, the Sports Betting Network.
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5: To catch up with our man Will Hill, of course, host of the Shoulda Bet More podcast, and jumps around doing a great job on the network VSiN Primetime. Also over the weekend, the VSiN Morning Line with John Yastrzemski too. If you've not caught that dynamic duo here on Sundays, please do so, especially as we get our legs into football shape in the coming month or so. We are almost to the finish line of the first half of Major League Baseball's regular season. That's where we start today's edition of the Daily Diamond. It's still the best All-Star game, period, and I'm not being biased here, Mark. It is the one that is really the only competitive version of where we honor the best and brightest of the first half in our respective sports here. Did get the announcement of the starters and the reserves over the weekend. No shock here that we have the Braves, the Dodgers, and the Phillies leading the way. Five players each will represent those squads in the Midsummer Classic. That is tied for the most selections of any club here in 2026. Also, no shock here, Shohei Ohtani, now a six-time All-Star, top overall vote-getter for the first time in his career, but was only elected as a designated hitter, even after the sensational start to his season on the mound, kind of a unique spot. But I'm sure the Dodger brass is completely fine with him not having to throw any extra pitches there in Philadelphia. We just talked some Junior Caminero with Will Hill, 11 homers in his last 12 games, already committed to the Home Run Derby. He is going to be the first Tampa Bay Rays player in franchise history to start two All-Star games. And speaking of starters, we have got upwards of 26 first-time All-Stars on this roster. Shea Langeliers, Ernie Clement, a couple of the first-timers on there on the American League side. Drake Baldwin is in there, as well as the backstop for the Atlanta Braves. Brandon Marsh getting the start for the first time in his career as a starter there for the senior circuit side. So just a really cool thing every time we get to hear it. And more importantly, Mark, I very much love that the players, when you're elected by your peers, it just means that much more of the respect of what you've accomplished to that point. And then I think of John Schneider and Dave Roberts, who will manage the American League and National League respectively. This is the easiest lineup

0: final season at home. But I do think that that is a team that offers him a really good chance of winning a title. I just feel like you look at what happened last year with the Cavaliers against the Knicks. They were in most of those games or up in most of those games. They were not able to kind of satisfy the game management, you know, part of basketball. And when you have LeBron James on your team, it's a lot easier to do that. So I feel like he gets you over the hump in a way that no other free agent really does. Also, like, that's a team that was a little bit short on wing, like, athleticism and shot making. He kind of addresses their number one needs in a lot of different areas. So you replace Dean Wade from last year's team with LeBron James. I think all of a sudden you're talking about an Eastern Conference contender. So I do think that's the best move for him.
1: Curious, any other move? It's been a crazy offseason up until this point in time, Zach, in the NBA. Any other movement here that you think could potentially move the future markets odds board?
0: I guess the only one I'm still watching is like Rui Hachimura. That feels like the best free agent available outside of LeBron. I don't think we're going to get anything that's kind of like league shaking the rest of the way, unless you get like a Trey Murphy trade. And there are rumors that the Pelicans have lowered their asking price from 4 first round picks to 3. I think that a team would probably give them 3 if they were also getting Herb Jones. So that's kind of the only other one that I'd be watching as far as like, maybe that takes a middle of the road contention team into like the top tier. Like if you're Boston and now you have a surplus of picks and you just made that Paul George trade, do you then go out and make a move for Murphy and Jones? That's possibly the answer. But yeah, those two guys in a trade package are definitely appealing, and we don't really know what's going to happen with them.
2: All right, we saved the best for last. It's the most important handicap we get from you each week. Where are we on Love Island USA? And is it just ridiculousness on so many levels that it's getting out of hand right now?
0: I gave up on USA. I'm a little bit behind on UK right now. That's what me and my wife are watching at the moment. But that's where we're watching Love Island UK. As we know, as I do Wimbledon, so I'm all British right now. I might not sound it, but I am pretty much British.
2: I don't blame you. We are all Team USA tonight, and that's on the pitch, not on the island, in the villa, where, again, if you're not caught up on it, it is absolutely ridiculous. Always great to catch up with you, my friend. We will do it again next week. Have a great week. We will talk to you then. That is Zachary Cohen, VSiN.com, senior editor and host of the Hardwood Handicappers podcast. Best bets. The Moose has got a couple of Major League Baseball plays he has in pocket. We'll wait for the horse selections later on this week. And some great emails from you, the viewers. Lots of love. We'll recap some of the best when you come back on VSiN by the Books.
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6: 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The number would have to blow my mind for me to get down on it. To me, it's still a big if whether or not they're actually going to pull this off. And then if they do, I think the entire key to the team is not the health of Anthony Davis. To me, it's going to be the health of Steph Curry. If Steph Curry's going to play 70-plus games, and you would assume that LeBron's going to be there pretty much the entire time, along with Draymond and AD, I want those two guys to give me 140 games in the regular season next year combined. But if Steph's not healthy, it will not matter. If he plays 29 games next year, 41 games, the Warriors will have no chance to do anything. To me, he's the absolute catalyst of this team still. But do I want to bet on a team thinking that they absolutely have to have him and AD healthy to have any chance in the Western Conference? I really don't. So I'm not going to.
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2: 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Some outstanding submissions. One of the latest ones we got from Chris McCarthy in Boston. He said, Dave Jensen, your show is outstanding. I'm an FTM Army member. And again, follow the money. He's been watching Mitch and Pauly since 2020. Thoroughly enjoyed when you would guest host Dave and Jensen. I always took note when you offered your baseball insights on FTM. Now you guys have the morning show, and it is must watch TV. I'm a morning guy up at 5 a.m. daily. I watch you guys daily. And I tell you, Chris said, we appreciate the kind words so much. There have been so many great, great submissions from fans out there. So again, anything you guys are betting on, any questions you may have on monetization opportunities, ideas you want us to discuss, happy to do that for you. Again, email the show, buythebooks@vsin.com. Time for our best bets here on VSiN by the Books. Couple of baseball plays, Mark, I know you want to kind of discuss here. One that is going to be a big matchup starting tonight at Tropicana Field between the Yankees and the Rays, as well as a series finale between the Braves and the Mets later on tonight.
1: Yeah, let's start with the Rays down the Trop. 31-12 at home so far this season. They now have a four-game lead in the American League East over the New York Yankees. Yankees have been really bad. Put the analytics out of it, right? Let's like the eyeball test, Jen. We've watched enough baseball, right? You watch baseball, you're like, one team's really good or good right now. One team is really bad. The Yankees are really bad. We played a cut from Aaron Boone earlier on in the show where he said, well, hopefully this series kind of gets us going, lights a fire. That's not exactly the message I want to hear from a major league manager at this point of the year. Yankees have been, I mean,

0: scene up there in Seattle. Hopefully it's a true home pitch advantage for the United States team. I do think they advance, but I think after 90 minutes, I think we're looking at a draw.
1: United States minus $1.30, still not really any movement in the qualifying market. So to advance or to qualify for the quarterfinals, the United States minus $1.30, Belgium plus $1.05. The game before, the match before, we will have a watchful eye on, because the winner of the U.S. and Belgium will take on the winner of Portugal and Spain. La Roja, almost a 220 favorite to qualify and move on to the quarterfinal. They have been an absolute wall of defensive destruction against their opponents. Portugal with Cristiano Ronaldo, he came out over the weekend and said this will be his final World Cup. You got to believe that the Iberian Derby, as these two are neighbors there over in Europe, will have a little bit more on the line here, knowing what the stakes are for Ronaldo and company. But it will be Lamine Yamal, I think, in Spain that I'm with you wanting to back on the 90 minute money line. I think you can still find Spain right around $1.10 at DraftKings to not only win it in 90 minutes. I think they will have the defensive prowess continue. I wouldn't mind, though, thinking that this could be a much higher press and possession game for Spain. Lamine Yamal has yet to really put himself into a position to score rather easily. I think finally he breaks out here this afternoon. Again, that is a 3 o'clock kickoff between Portugal and Spain. So my angles for those, and I'll probably get to the window on them, probably going to play Spain, as I know you like that too, Moose, in the 90 minute plus stoppage time market. And then I do think there's some great value on the over 2.5 goals. Again, I would want the extra benefit of the extra time. So again, shop around at your sports books to see how they will grade those specific wagers. It's been an A-plus grade for our soccer experts and guests that have joined the show. The best and brightest, Alex Crook, joins us to talk all things Team USA and more next on VSiN by the Books.
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9: 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Let's say they're the two best players in football. Just work with them. Are they going to give Mahomes the MVP and Jaden comeback player of the year?
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1: Down to kickoff tonight. Team USA and Belgium will lock horns in the Pacific Northwest. And my goodness gracious, what a knockout round it has been to this point. The man who has been joining us all throughout the tournament, does a fabulous job as a TalkSport chief football correspondent, is Alex Crook, joining us here on the Progressive Guest Line. Give him a follow on X at Alex_Crook. Alex, a wild 24 to 36 hours for us American fans of the U.S. men's national team. We find out that Flo Balogun ends up having his red card suspended, if you will, for a year. And then we learn this morning that as of 8 a.m. Eastern, the Belgium Federation have filed an appeal with FIFA. We believe that's currently being heard. Your assessment of all the drama that has been the whiplash so far of the tournament and what this means for the match tonight?
13: Well, I think I've got to choose my words carefully here, but I think it's a shameful decision from FIFA to overturn this red card. Never before in World Cup history have we had it, so it's unprecedented. There isn't an appeals process against red cards like we have in the Premier League when it comes to a World Cup. Did I think it was a red card? Probably not, but having it been given, as I say, there is no precedent for it being overturned. Belgium have reacted angrily. They've released a statement this morning confirming their appeal. I think that appeal has probably gone in too late. But the harsh reality for me, and probably a lot of your viewers won't agree because obviously they've got US bias, Balogun should not be playing in this game. And I do wonder if it might work against the US, because I was quite strong on the US to beat Belgium. I don't think Belgium are particularly a good team at this tournament, but it might just galvanize them, that injustice. So it could well backfire.
0: Alex, how do you think the match looks later on tonight? If the United States are victorious, or if it ends up being Belgium victorious, how do you think it plays out?
13: Well, I think it's going to be a very dirty victory if the USA do win. You know, the fact their star striker was suspended and then he wasn't, and obviously Belgium have had an appeal, which ultimately I think will be fruitless. I think it could be quite a hostile game now. I think the Belgians, as I say, will be fired up by what's been going on off the pitch, and it might just raise them to a new level. They were lucky to survive Senegal. They should have lost that game. Dramatic turn of events, a mistake from the Senegal goalkeeper, and all of a sudden they're still in the tournament. Having said all that, if Balogun plays, I will be having a few quid on him to score, because I think that's just written in the stars.
1: Oh, no, I agree. And I wanted to kind of pick your brain. Is it as simple as Balogun and Pulisic for the American side? And then are we just kind of identifying De Bruyne and Lukaku? Anybody else that you would want to look at maybe in that goal scoring market?
13: Well, I think Jeremy Doku is still to come alive in this tournament. He had a really good end to the season with Manchester City. I think he's got pace that can hurt this US defence. We've not really been tested yet defensively. So undoubtedly, this is going to be their biggest challenge to date. They've passed every other test with flying colours. walking around New York. The fans here are getting excited. I'm sure that the bars and the watch parties are going to be packed to the rafters. For the tournament, I think it would be good if the US progressed. But as I say, it would leave a bitter taste, I think, if Balogun plays and

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4: Good Monday morning to you. 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Gil Alexander, another week from San Francisco. Kelly Bidlin back at the mothership at Circa Studios, or VSiN Studios at Circa Resort Casino there in Las Vegas. Good morning, sir.
5: Good morning. How are we doing? How was a beautiful 4th of July in San Francisco?
4: Well, I'm going to do this with my finger because I can never remember notes this way.
5: Yeah.
4: You see this right over my left shoulder right here?
5: Uh-huh.
4: So, yeah. So we have this thing called the fog. I'm not sure if you're familiar with this kind of weather pattern. Our 4th of July 250th celebration was a complete bust because as I mentioned on Friday, it's potluck. Some years it's beautiful. Other years, all we see is puffed colors, like clouds of color. So, complete bust. All these people came down to the marina. They all got stuck in traffic. They all had to leave. We barely saw any fireworks whatsoever.
5: Yeah, man. Well, you had glowing clouds. That's nice.
4: But happy 4th, everybody. Happy 250.
5: Right.
4: What a weekend. What a weekend of sports. World Cup. It is Team USA Day. Team USA's round of 16 game against Belgium tonight. Obviously, you have the battle for the Iberian Peninsula, Portugal versus Spain here at noon Pacific, 3 p.m. Eastern. Preceding that, we got to talk about the two games yesterday. Norway advances, England advances in just dramatic fashion. Both we'll get into that. Obviously, we have our regular guest, Greg Peterson, all of his baseball plays today. Final week before the All-Star break. Major League Baseball looking good. Greg's got dating thoughts as well. His dating life, Kelly, has taken a turn. He texted me on Saturday. He's like, we got to talk about this on Monday. Excited?
5: All right, yes. Let's go. Yes.
4: No, I don't know. You don't sound excited.
5: I am excited. What are you talking about, man? I did not know that he texted you on Saturday night. That is a much better addition to the story than what I knew about.
4: He texted me. He sent me exclusive pictures, which I cannot share. It's just fantastic. Wes Reynolds, Adam Burke, a little later on the show, also with baseball, as well as Adam Burke's Guardians, refuse to go below 500 still. Wimbledon, before we get into soccer, I have three plays on the overnight. We hit on Elise Mertens already this morning. Right now, Alex Ayala is in a dogfight with Jasmine Paolini. That one is Ayala is down a set. We are on Ayala in that one. The only one I have left, and I don't know when it's going to start because they're playing a men's match on court one right now, but I do have Linda Noskova as a slight dog over Madison Keys a little later on. So, Wimbledon, by the way, I had a great grass court season going. Wimbledon, I'm down a unit 1.49 units for the tournament. Or as the incels on Twitter call it, Kelly, he's cleaning out everybody. He's down 50 units or something, whatever their math is.
5: Get it together, so Alexander. Jeez. Down 1.5 units. How dare you?
4: It's pretty bad, man.

0: heading into this tournament, you were looking at strokes gain stats for the last 16 rounds. He was second in the field off the tee, second on approach, second with putting. And it's just sometimes when you see a player like that and he's got the distance that he has off the tee, he makes it look simple sometimes, and he did on Sunday, that was for sure, because every drive was long, every approach was good, and then he's drilling all these long putts. Chris Goddard, he's really rounding into one of the better players on tour.
1: Well, Rick Gaiman put it in context, for us on Twitter. Our buddy Rick Gaiman at Rick Run Good. Most wins in the last 365 days on the PGA Tour, Scottie Scheffler 4, Chris Goddard up 4. That's the list.
0: Yep.
1: Those two guys, Fitzpatrick and Cam Young with 3, Rose and Clark with 2, and then 30 dudes with 1. But that's it. Scheffler and Goddard up. And then Kyle Porter, putting it in even greater context for everybody on Twitter. Chris Goddard up has the same number of wins in the last 12 months. That's 4, by the way. Then all of these players combined. The same number of wins, 4, than all of these players combined. You ready? Deep breath. Rory, Ludwig, Rahm, Sam Burns, Cantlay, Siwoo, McNealy, Harris English, JT, Lowry, Ricky Fowler, Spieth, Keegan, Brian Harman, Corey Connors, Jason Day, both Højgaards. He said all the Højgaards. Sepp, DJ, Brooks, Sungjae, Cam Smith, Tom Kim, Sergio, and Tony Finau. All those guys combined equal Chris Goddard.
0: Yeah,
1: that's
0: man.
1: How magical it's been.
0: Yeah, it's always, I think it's one of the toughest and most interesting things about handicapping golf, Gil, is you've heard me mention it. We use the term on this podcast all the time, win equity, right? There's guys that can go out there and finish top 10, top 20 on a regular basis, like a Siwoo Kim or a Patrick Cantlay. How often do you go out there and win? Chris Goddard has proven he's a winner.
1: What do you guys like better on long shots? Win equity or ball striking?
0: Ball striking, think? For sure. Ball striking.
1: Yeah, I think so. Ball striking.
0: That's
1: for the win.
0: That's almost every episode, probably.
1: Ladies and gentlemen, Greg Peterson is next, not only with his Fab Five baseball picks, but his dating life has taken a turn to the good next on A Numbers Game.
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0: Hi, this is Kelly Bidlin from the Long Shots Podcast, where Matt Brown recently spoke about the major changes coming to the PGA Tour.
10: I think they did what they had to compete with LIV. But now that LIV is going away, I think moving towards a different

0: different format, guys. What this is going to do is no more of these no cut events. It's going to be 120 player fields as opposed to these like 72. There's going to be cuts in all of these. There's going to be more tournaments with bigger prize pools attached. Yeah, you might not get everybody every single week, Wes, but you will get more players kind of dipping in and dipping out. And so we won't have these tournaments where you and I and Kelly come on here and go, well, nobody's playing this tournament. There'll be more incentive for some of these guys to play some of these tournaments they haven't in years past. Hats off for the tour for not sitting on the fact that Liv's going away and just going, oh, okay, well, we got rid of those guys. Good on us. From what I'm seeing, it does seem like it's good changes in my opinion.
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6: Back on a numbers game, Gil Alexander live from San Francisco, Kelly Bidlin live from Las Vegas on this Monday morning. Normally, I would read a bunch of tweets here, but there is just too much ground to cover with our next guest, not only in terms of his Fab Five baseball plays, but because his well-documented dating life has taken a turn for the good. Greg himself tweeted this out. I believe this was on Saturday. Don't hold me to that. He'll tell us. He says, for those who have been enjoying my bad dating stories, bad news. Had dinner at the Wynn tonight on what was probably the best date of my life. My luck has finally turned around, and look at that piece of chicken parm on the left and whatever else that is over there. Ladies and gentlemen, Greg Peterson joins us, courtesy of the Progressive Guest Line. You can follow him on Twitter at GUnit_81. Greg, do tell. How was it?
7: Wow. That's all I need to say. It was a very, very amazing weekend. It was great. It was, I don't know how this happened. If I tried to file this into Hollywood as a movie script, they would turn it down. It was that amazing. It was that unreal. And I'm glad to be joining you. Thank you.
3: All right.
6: Wow. Wow. So wait, before the break, before the segment though, you said this was less a date than it was a weekend rendezvous. What do you mean by that?
7: Pretty much we just saw each other for all 3 days, and I'm now working on distance now. Something I never thought I was ever going to do. I always thought, oh, person has to be in the area and everything like that. And I thought, because this, we met on Hinge. That's the way that we met. This is a person that I didn't know at the time when I swiped was outside the area and visiting for the weekend. So it was like, okay, she asked me if I was going to be willing to do a distance thing, if I was willing to meet her this weekend. And I was like, sure. And like for the longest time, I was thinking, am I going to get robbed here? Is this AI? Am I like being set up or something like this? We're going to go with it. I like the profile. I like everything that I'm seeing. Let's just give this a shot. I have been let down too many times. What's one more letdown? Anything but a letdown. Very, very real. Very, very amazing weekend. I could not be happier.
6: Because most people who just heard that, Greg, as you probably surmise, heard in town for the weekend, their brain goes somewhere, right? And what you are saying is their brain shouldn't go there?
7: Exactly. Very much exactly.
3: Wait, it should. Okay. It should, though. This girl, you're telling me this girl had a conversation with you before you ever took her out for anything and was asking you about dating you going forward beyond this weekend?
7: Yep, she said, let's see what happens this weekend, and let's see what happens moving forward, and what we are moving forward.
3: Wow, okay.
6: Would you care to share what her profession is, Greg?
7: I will leave all of that out of it for right now, but she does very, very, very well for herself.
6: Okay, and it's not by the way, when I say profession immediately, I'm thinking, oh, people are going to think what I, no, not that. It's like a legitimate profession and a really a noble one. Greg, I wish you the best. I hope that it only continues to be awesome. Let's leave it at that. Greg Peterson, ladies,

0: or who the other team was. The Rockies, they didn't. They went 7-8. They ultimately finished the month 16-10, which is good, but not good enough to catch the red hot Marlins, who were 20-6 and won the month. Nobody had the Marlins. The Red Sox are exploiting at least the first four games. They are exploiting the easy schedule. They are 3-1, Kelly, out of the box. My 80-1 play on the Boston Red Sox. The Rockies currently have the lead in the very early going here of July at 4-1. Then you see the Twins, Mariners, O's, Tigers, and our Red Sox all at 3-1 to start the month. Of course, there is an all-star break that begins, right, at the end of this week. So there are fewer games played in this month than any other. But the rest of the week, Red Sox have six more games here. So the idea is for them to exploit this big time, come in strong here against both the White Sox and the Mets the rest of the week, go into the break in great position, and then it'll be a sprint to get us our 80-1 in July. So far, so good. Long way to go, obviously.
1: Yeah, current odds on the Red Sox, 12-1. Your favorites to have the most wins in July, Braves plus 425.
0: Yeah, they got an easy schedule, so do the Brewers. Paul Carr, World Cup, next. It's a numbers game right here at VSiN, the Sports Betting Network.
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7: The Yankees have dropped 9 of 10. 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Griffin Jacks 4-5, a 3.45 earned run average. Minus 120 against Cam Schlittler of the Yankees, 8-5. 2.08 ERA, Yankees plus 100, 7.5 under the total. Braves outscored by the Mets 10-9 yesterday. The Braves today minus 126 against the Mets plus 104 at Truist Park. Flo Balogun has his red card suspension lifted by FIFA. He's available to play for the United States today. The United States minus 125 against Belgium plus 100 at Lumen Field in Seattle in the round of 16 of the World Cup. With your Action Update, Mike Sennett on VSiN, the Sports Betting Network.
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0: I don't even know what the number was on this. Here's your blockbuster. Here's your big boy. The Boston Celtics have agreed to trade Jaylen Brown to the Philadelphia 76ers inside their own division for Paul George, 2 first-round picks, and 2 second-round picks.
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0: I'm just having fun watching the World Cup and actually winning a couple bets doing it. So I don't give a damn. All right. But yeah, I am on the soccer tonight. I do have Spain in the first match, -110 over Portugal. So I think Portugal's kind of been a little bit lucky to be here. And I think Spain, based on that draw with Cape Verde, maybe Cape Verde was really a good team, as we saw on Friday night against Argentina, as they took them to the limit. So Spain in the first match. Other side, we could talk about the USA match, because I do have maybe a couple different angles that we can attack that one.
1: Let's do that. Let's talk about our football, American football. Wes, from our NFL betting guide as well. I love that you were able to detect the tone of well, actually. I love that with tweets. More with Wes Reynolds on the other side. It's a numbers game at VSiN, the Sports Betting Network.
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1: 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The name says it all. Let me read a couple tweets here. This is from Tronsky, John Osher. Hey, Gil, you make a great point about the last 10 years of Wimbledon, each having a different winner, but the context omitted for non-tennis fans is the evolution of their courts since 2001, letting grass grow longer and is more akin to clay in some ways now. Not sure what you mean by the clay comparison, but yes, the grass is a little different. Still doesn't take away from the fact that one of those great dynastic players from yesteryear, I bet they could adapt and still dominate were the grass this length back then. Of course, I will also contend that the competition is much greater now, widespread. Drew from Boise, FIFA equals WWF. Move the final to the White House lawn, he says. And then Shrek McPhee, please tell me you saw Henderson on England get a yellow and snap his arm in half without playing a single minute last night.
9: I didn't see this. I read about it this morning, though. The English guy getting hurt without after the game.
1: Brutal. Absolutely brutal. Wes Reynolds joins us now, courtesy of the Progressive Guest Line, pardon me, kind enough to join us for a second segment. Wes, have you enjoyed this tournament more than you thought you would? Let's put it that way.
0: Yeah, absolutely. I think because a lot of us that might not be like soccer 24/7, 365 are probably thinking, you know, it's a diversion, you know, it's bridging the gap until football starts and whatnot. But I've enjoyed it and I've been into it. I think it helps that obviously that the Americans have, you know, had some moderate success so far. I think quarterfinals would really be considered a success if they were to win tonight against Belgium. But one question I did have, like we were talking about the Flo red card that got rescinded for England last night. There was a red card in that match against Mexico. So Does that get handled by Starmer, who is about to exit Downing Street as the UK Prime Minister, or does that go all the way to King Charles in terms of getting that overturned is what I would like to know.
9: And when do you start the appeal? Because now you just appeal every red card, right? Like for the rest of the tournament, whatever country gets a red card, appeal right away.
0: Apparently so, because everybody told all of us, it's like, oh man, there's no chance. Like this is the, you know, long arm of the law, the iron fist here. Yep. And, you know, nothing's going to get overturned. And then it did. Like, these are the experts that would know about this process, not the layman like me, the layman soccer fan. But yeah, I've absolutely enjoyed this. I think the matches have been great. I think, how could you not get into it on Friday with Cape Verde against Argentina? How could you so not great. Get into that where it's like, this is one versus 67, right? So this is like, kind of, I don't know if it's a right analogy, but like a 1-16 in the first round of the NCAA tournament. And that's what this has become. Like, you know, March Madness is out and July Madness is in, apparently. Like, you know, what do they always do? This is March. Like when we get a close game in the NCAA tournament, it's this is July, because these have been really competitive matches by and large with a lot of goals and stoppage time. And, you know, a team's on the brink of defeat and then they just pull it back. And I've been intrigued by it. Hopefully we get some more of it here in the round of 16 and beyond.
1: What are you doing with Team USA tonight?
0: I played the over in this one, and I've had a lot of success with the BTTS, the both teams to score. Those have been like my best wagers in this World Cup because of what we're seeing, because the game's never over until they blow the final whistle and you get these late goals, like seemingly on a regular basis. I guess that's a little bit out of the ordinary in previous World Cups, but I played over 2.5 -140 in this one. I think both these teams are going to attack. And U.S., obviously, they like to attack a little bit on the edges and on the flanks. So another way you could play this, like from a prop standpoint, maybe go over 9.5 corners. And these teams, I think, have averaged like 8.5 or somewhere around that. So they've been below that number. But I think that this is going to be an up and down match. I think this is going to be similar to what the U.S. and Turkey was. Belgium, by the way, very experienced, a lot of big names. Of course, De Bruyne, Lukaku, but they're a little bit older. Like this is kind of the last of that generation. And then eventually after this World Cup, they're going to have to like go with the youth

it seems like it's being booked as a foregone conclusion that the Rams are going to represent the NFC there at SoFi Stadium again, like they did a few years ago against Cincinnati. Don't know if it's going to be that easy. And especially when you've got almost a 40-year-old quarterback, all of a sudden that back could be a real bother and injuries can be a bother. So I'm not as convinced on the Rams maybe as the market is.

0: on HBO?
1: I have not.
0: Okay.
1: Do you recommend?
0: Larry David. I do. I read bad reviews about it. I freaking love it. Think it's hilarious. That's my recommendation. Thank you, Wes. Appreciate it.
1: You bet, guys.
0: Wes Reynolds, everybody. Coming back, little baseball. Ed Adam Burke next on A Numbers Game.
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0: I'm in San Francisco. Can't beat it. Kelly Bidlin back at Las Vegas. Kelly, you still lonely back there? Yeah, right? Man.
1: I'm all by myself, just hanging out. Lots of room for activities, though. Lots of room for activities here in the studio. I can do whatever
0: I can do some push-ups
1: during the break if I want. I could do some sprints back and forth. You know, I could do a lot.
0: You know what I feel like we have shortchanged the first 2 hours of the show here? Erling Haaland, your boy.
1: Yeah.
0: I feel like we haven't given him enough. Like, it's interesting because we're talking about Golden Boot, how, again, Mbappe technically leads because not only does he have the 7 goals, he has 2 assists. Then it's Messi because he got the 7 goals in the fewest amount of minutes. And then it's Haaland with 7. But I feel like if you just take a step back and you're like, what's the headline of this tournament? I feel like it's Erling Haaland in Norway. Don't you?
1: Yeah, probably. I mean, you know, I was already obsessed with the guy coming into it, so it's like a little hard to be unbiased about this, right? This conversation. But yeah, probably. I'm trying to think. I mean, like, England's going to be a fun story and one of the biggest stories for as long as they can go, right? And I guess obviously USA, you would say the same thing about. But yeah, other than that, I think Norway's the story. And, you know, 17-1 right now to win it all. It's France plus 170, Argentina plus 425, England plus 520, Spain plus 550. Well, I guess they dropped down a bit. Portugal 14-1, Norway 17-1. Yeah, I guess, Gil, what I would say is, you know, do the soccer hardos, right? Right. Have their minds been changed at all about Norway through this run? And I don't know. I think the odds are kind of still telling us, nah, they're still another tier down, you know, from this top group of teams. So we'll see, man. You know, I'll be rooting for them here on out. That's for sure.
0: Yeah. And then look, a couple things. One, the final chapter hasn't been written about this, so clearly we won't know what the headline is until the very end. And also the reason that Spain has incrementally dropped is because they haven't played yet, right?
1: Right.
0: In the round of 16, they play Portugal today, which is no cakewalk, even though Spain is favored and predicted to win by many, including some of our guests here today. But yeah, I just think I've had more fun. I think I speak for most Americans, and yeah, America's Team USA, like if Team USA were to get eliminated tonight, would this in any way diminish your joy for the quarterfinals moving forward?
1: Not at all. I think the story of the tournament for me really is more just the tournament itself and just how amazing this is being played in North American time zones, right? Just that we're getting this all day, every day. It's just, yeah, I honestly, like Team USA and the success is like, that's a secondary story to me. Like, it's just been the tournament, agreed, how awesome it's been. It's been the primary one for me.
0: You're right, though. That's an underrated thing about this. The fact that it is in our time zone, right? Because what was it? Was it 98, the one in Korea? And I loved our trip to Seoul, you know, a couple years ago. But the time zone difference, like here in the Pacific time zone, I was in California at the time. I mean, you had to stay up until the middle of the night to watch those matches.
1: Right.
0: So it was like a completely different experience. And so, again, doubleheader today, Spain-Portugal, 3 p.m. Eastern, and then the United States of America and Belgium, whether with Flo Balogun or not, 8 p.m. Eastern, 5 p.m. Pacific. I also thought the delay of an hour for the weather yesterday in the Mexico-England match.
1: Yeah.
0: Built up the drama also for that, the most anticipated of all the
1: Yeah, you're right. That only helped. Yeah, and it was I was out for the beginning of that, and yeah, it was just more and more people were filing in, and yeah, they get an extra hour of pregame drinks going. It was getting rowdy already for the beginning of that game. That was fun. It's a fun one to be out for and see the crowds.
0: Yeah, Norway, England on Saturday, man. That's another one. Just a banger of a soccer match.
1: Well, and that's where, I can't wait. Yeah, I can't wait for that one, Gil, because I think England's looked a little bit better than I was expecting, too.
0: Yeah.
1: Like, I mean, there are some star players on that team, but, man, the way that they're all playing so well and well together. I mean, Jude Bellingham's been awesome. Harry Kane always kind of does this, it feels like. But there's so many options on that team. And I think that one's going to be really, really fun to watch. It was wild. Norway with the possession game. I was just sitting there screaming for the first half. Like, you gotta feed the

0: certainly helped the Cubs offense to score 23 runs. I think that was just kind of an outlier for Buehler. He's mostly been good, you know, and the Padres have a really good pitching coach in Ruben Niebla. I think he's kind of figured some things out, kind of unlocked some of the potential that Walker Buehler still has based on how talented he is. And I just don't think that Brandon Pfaadt is an MLB caliber starting pitcher right now. Only gave up one run last time out against the Giants in 5 1/3, but only a couple of strikeouts, a 3% swinging strike rate, chase rate around 15%. Like, the stuff wasn't that good. He just had good outcomes on batted balls in play. I don't know if that's going to be sustainable for him. Diamondbacks have been really, really bad with men in scoring position for a long time now. A little bit worried. The Padres probably don't have Mason Miller tonight. He's pitched back-to-back days. Adrian Morejon's thrown 64 pitches in the last 3 days, 38 yesterday. So their top two relievers probably not available, but I still think this is a good price to grab them here. Where Buehler's been really good at home, and Pfaadt, I just don't trust anywhere.
1: Rockies, early going, but in the early going, they do have the best record in the month of July, 4-1 out of the chute. They take on the Dodgers tonight.
0: Yeah, so, you know, with Colorado, there's been a lot of talk over the years about the Coors Field effect, right? I mean, we know what they can do offensively at home. It's a very big, spacious ballpark as well. But when you go out on the road, you know, pitches spin differently. Guys are going to pitch you differently. Usually this is a team that strikes out a ton when they play away from Coors Field. Their strikeout rate's still 24% on the road, which is still pretty high. But they're 14th in weighted on base average away from home this season. I don't know if maybe actually hiring some quants in the front office has really helped them out, but they're performing much, much better on the road than they usually do. And I give them a lot of credit for that. And tonight they face Eric Lauer, a lot of regression signs in the profile for him. 2.88 ERA, 4.03 expected ERA, 5.21 FIP in his starts as a Dodger, as well as the bulk relief appearance he had against the Twins a couple of outings ago. So Lauer's a guy that's got some regression signs for sure. They're very obvious. He doesn't strike out a lot of guys. Colorado should be able to put balls in play, and it should kind of mitigate their biggest issue on the road, which is striking out. But guys, Kyle Freeland has a 6.38 ERA at home this season, and it's actually higher on the road at 8.31. So he has been objectively terrible away from home, 34 runs and 34 and two thirds. Dodgers are the best team in baseball against lefties over the last 2 weeks, weighted on base average well over 400, slugging percentage is 75 points higher than any other team. They should tee off on Freeland here, but I also think the Rockies can score some runs in this one too. So play the over 10 in this one, a little bit of a reduced juice price, minus 103.
1: Let me ask you about American League MVP. Talked a little bit about this with John Yastrzemski and with Will Hill yesterday on air. Yordan Alvarez now in the Triple Crown categories is 1/1,000th of a point behind Yandy Diaz right now for average. Alvarez leads the AL in homers, leads the AL in RBI. So in other words, he's 1/1,000th of a point, or more accurately, 2/1,000th of a point, winning all the Triple Crown categories. But then in the slash categories, he also leads in all those, OBP and slugging as well. Leads in hits. Right now, he's still shy of $2, and significantly shy of $2. See minus 150 in some spots on Yordan Alvarez. We're showing minus 160. I know everybody's waiting for this injury to happen, right? Oh, it always happens. It's going to happen at some point, and maybe it will. But if he stays healthy, isn't minus 160 unbelievably cheap at this point?
0: I think it's a pretty complex question, right? First of all, the injury thing. I mean, he played under 50 games last season, but he played 635 plate appearances in 2024, had full seasons in 21 and 22. So, like, there's some recency bias in just assuming he's going to get hurt because it happened last year multiple times, but that really hasn't been fully the case throughout the course of his career. The one thing that I think is going to be really interesting is, for all intents and purposes, he's a DH, right? The only DH that can really win this award usually is Shohei Ohtani, and that's because he pitches too. So that's the thing that I would be worried about a little bit here. I don't know that he has to have the Triple Crown in order to win this award, but I do think there are going to be some people who go, yeah, look, all he does is really hit, though. You know, he doesn't really play defense. Only played 14 games in left field. Is that something that maybe helps a Nick Kurtz, a Junior Caminero, who's out of this world hot right now? Crazy. I don't know. God. I mean, I wouldn't bet against Alvarez right now, but I am concerned that some people may hold it against him that he's a DH.
1: Yeah, you might be right. But boy, oh boy, those numbers are overwhelming at this point. All those counting stats and beyond the counting stats as well. Adam, always a pleasure. If you could manage the Guardians to lose a few more games, I'd appreciate that for my pre-flop under. I still owe you dinner.
0: I'll try.
1: When are we doing it? Come on. When are we doing it? Let's go.
2: Soon.
1: Gotta do it. Soon. Ladies and gentlemen, NBA team, or excuse me, season win.
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10: 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John Rahm plus 1150. Christopher Sanchez 10-3 with an ERA of 2 on the mound this afternoon for the Phillies. Minus 175 against Noah Cameron of the Royals plus 144. 8 over the total at Kauffman Stadium in Kansas City. With your Action Update, Mike Sennett on VSiN, the sports betting network.
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1: Over. 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
10: 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The Boston Celtics have agreed to trade Jaylen Brown to the Philadelphia 76ers inside their own division for Paul George, 2 first-round picks, and 2 second-round picks.
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0: Back on A Numbers Game, live from San Francisco, Gil Alexander, Kelly Bidlin back in Las Vegas here on A Numbers Game. We get tweets at Beating the Book. Reed Wilson, if Greg Peterson had said he's hotter than my love life instead of lava, I would have lost it. Oh, I thought he was going to say hotter than something else. Did you catch that, Kelly?
1: Yeah, I did.
0: Said it?
1: Yeah. I did, yep.
0: Yeah. Sean Casey. Not that Sean Casey, but a different Sean Casey. What about LeBron goes to Cleveland with an ownership

0: all part of their golden generation. 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
6: 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The number would have to blow my mind for me to get down on it. To me, it's still a big if whether or not they're actually going to pull this off. And that if they do, I think the entire key to the team is not the health of Anthony Davis. To me, it's going to be the health of Steph Curry. If Steph Curry's going to play 70-plus games, and you would assume that LeBron's going to be there pretty much the entire time, along with Draymond and AD, I want those two guys to give me 140 games in the regular season next year combined. But if Steph's not healthy, it will not matter. If he plays 29 games next year, 41 games, the Warriors will have no chance to do anything. To me, he's the absolute catalyst of this team still. But do I want to bet on a team thinking that they absolutely have to have him and AD healthy to have any chance in the Western Conference? I really don't. So I'm not going to.
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8: 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VSiN expert Steve Mackinnon has his top 6 teams who win more or fewer games than their posted win total. Number one team to win more, Miami Dolphins, over under 4.5. He believes they will win over that number. The Kansas City Chiefs, widely expected to have a bounce-back season this year, but Steve Mackinnon says he expects the Chiefs to win fewer than 10.5 games. But it's not his number one team to win fewer than their posted win total. He thinks this 10.5 win team will win around 8 games. You'll find Steve's number one under win total bet in the NFL Betting Guide at VSIN.com/subscribe. With your action update, Mike Sennett on VSiN, the Sports Betting Network.
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10: Nick Whale and Jeff Erickson back with you. It's the Monday edition of Prop Points here on the Sports Betting Network. Closing in on the All-Star break in Major League Baseball. One more week until we head into the break after Sunday's slate. We got 8 games coming our way on Monday, including a day game between the Phillies and the Royals. We'll try to get you some plays for each and every one of those games before we leave you with our best bets of the night. Jeff, let's head out to KC, where we get Christopher Sanchez taking on Noah Cameron. Fun pitching matchup. We have the Phillies heavily favored on the road. -205 is your money line price. Total coming in at 8.5. So how are you playing this one? Noah Cameron, is that a solid season so far? It's been a disappointment overall for the Kansas City Royals, but always going to feel a little bit lopsided when you see Sanchez on the other side.
11: Yeah, absolutely. And, first thing I want to point out is the start time of this game, 2:10 Eastern time. This is a wraparound series, except it's not even wraparound because they didn't play.

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5: What an unbelievable weekend. Happy Monday, everybody. 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He's Jonathan Von Tobel. I'm Stormy Bonantoni. We're live, as always, in downtown Las Vegas, Circa Resort and Casino. And I got to tell you, coming off of the 4th of July weekend, which was awesome just for fun. I love the holiday. I love everything about it. But I'm very envious of all the people today. JVT, I'm walking in, and they're celebrating a long weekend. They're taking the extra Monday off, going to the pool. Like 80% of the people I've seen here today are in bathing suits.
6: I mean, we have such a hard job. It's really brutal to have to deal with this sort of thing. So I can understand how you feel having to grind through what our usual spot is. But I thought it was a long weekend. It felt like a long weekend. It was pretty good.
5: It was good. I slept a lot yesterday, which I mean, that'll tell you how my Saturday went. We'll get into that maybe a little bit later. We'll discuss and break down the results from the hot dog
6: Saturday
5: eating contest.
6: My Saturday was perfectly normal.
5: When we grade our best bets later on in the show. But speaking of the grind, we are in the thick of it. Major League Baseball, this last

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6: 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I don't even know what the number was on this. 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The Boston Celtics have agreed to trade Jaylen Brown to the Philadelphia 76ers inside their own division for Paul George, 2 first-round picks, and 2 second-round picks.
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8: Hey, it's Jonathan Von Tobel from Pod to the Futures, where I asked Mitch Moss if he would bet the Golden State Warriors if LeBron James and Anthony Davis joined the team.
6: There are too many ifs with that Golden State roster for me to really get involved. The number would have to blow my mind for me to get down on it. To me, it's still a big if whether or not they're actually going to pull this off. And then if they do, I think the entire key to the team is not the health of Anthony Davis. To me, it's going to be the health of Steph Curry. If Steph Curry's going to play 70-plus games, and you would assume that LeBron's going to be there pretty much the entire time, along with Draymond and AD, I want those two guys to give me 140 games in the regular season next year combined. But if Steph's not healthy, it will not matter. If he plays 29 games next year, 41 games, the Warriors will have no chance to do anything. To me, he's the absolute catalyst of this team still. But do I want to bet on a team thinking that they absolutely have to have him and AD healthy to have any chance in the Western Conference? I really don't. So I'm not going to.
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11: We got Monday Night Football in Seattle tonight, but instead of the Seahawks, it's the U.S. men's national team looking to benefit from the 12th man. Team USA taking on Belgium tonight at Lumen Field. The big news, of course, though, the red card rescinded for Flo Balogun. To help us break it all down, and then some, Eric Winalda, kind enough to join us once again on the Progressive Guest Line, U.S. National Soccer Team Hall of Famer, host of Winalda Talks Football as well on SiriusXM FC. And let's just jump right into that quickly, Eric. What's more surprising, the way the red card was given to Balogun to begin with, or the fact that FIFA came out now and has rescinded the decision?
12: Well, it's unprecedented within the tournament. I mean, obviously, there was a little bit of precedent before because of the Ronaldo situation, who had received the red card. And then his suspension was suspended, but that was because it was in qualifiers. This is different. This is an incredible decision. I think the rest of the tournament, the rest of the teams.

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7: 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Now, if I were to tell you, JVT, that the Royals and Phillies are playing together, Christopher Sanchez going for Philadelphia, and after one inning, the score was 6-1, who would you think would be in the lead?
8: I would think that, knowing the setup and where we're at, that the Kansas City Royals, after giving up a 1-0 lead because Noah Cameron got off to a shaky start, then jumped all over Christopher Sanchez and pounded him for 6 earned runs in the bottom of the first. That's exactly what I would think.
7: I hate you so much because it's not fair when you know the answer, okay? Unbelievable start for the Royals today as big underdogs. We were talking about this in the very start of the show today. Philadelphia was out to nearly minus 230 on the money line here. They find themselves down 6-1 with their ace on the hill right away. What happened to Christopher Sanchez?
8: Well, you walk the leadoff guy, so that's never really great. Bobby Witt grounds into a fielder's choice. You advance the runner. After a single, you get somebody else to get on as well. And then just like that, you get a run driven in. You get another hit. It was just kind of like death by paper cut. It was fielder's choice, single, and then when you've got three guys on, guess what's going to happen? Or two guys on with a hitter up, you can't give up a homer in that situation.

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2: The Yankees have dropped 9 of 10. They visit the first place race today at Tropicana Field. Griffin Jacks 4-5, a 3.45 earned run average, -120 against Cam Schlittler of the Yankees 8-5, 2.08 ERA. Yankees +100, 7.5 under the total. Braves outscored by the Mets 10-9 yesterday. The Braves today -126 against the Mets +104 at Truist Park. Flo Balogun has his red card suspension lifted by FIFA. He's available to play for the United States today. The United States -125 against Belgium +100 at Lumen Field in Seattle in the round of 16 of the World Cup. With your action update, Mike Sennett on VSiN, the Sports Betting Network.
3: On the next The Numbers Game, the World Cup round of 16 concludes today. Dallin Cuff with all of his plays and a look back at the United States from last night. 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Plus Mark Borchardt on baseball, Joe Sheehan on baseball as we ride up to the All-Star break. It's a Numbers Game, 10 a.m. Eastern, right here at VSiN, the Sports Betting Network.
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5: 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The Boston Celtics have agreed to trade Jaylen Brown to the Philadelphia 76ers inside their own division for Paul George, 2 first-round picks, and 2 second-round picks.
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8: Two here, Money Moves, VSiN, the Sports Betting Network, Sirius XM Channel 158. Had a great conversation talking all things World Cup with U.S. Men's National Team legend, Hall of Famer Eric Winalda a little bit earlier, breaking down tonight's big game with Team USA against Belgium. We have another match set to get underway in just a few minutes with Portugal and Spain still to come this hour. Best bets rounding out the day at the end of the show. We got a little WNBA, we got a little college football, Major League Baseball, lots still to come over the course of the next hour. But let's hit quickly as the teams are on the pitch, getting ready to go for Portugal and Spain. We talked about it earlier. Spain barely had to break a sweat in the round of 32. Meanwhile, Portugal with a close call. How do you see this one playing out?
9: Played Spain to win a nil. So let's just +230 or so, and let's just see what happens. But look, obviously, I don't think they're going to go through this whole tournament without allowing a goal. But as we've discussed, and to your point about Ronaldo, I thought he just gave us a great breakdown from a forward's perspective on what exactly Ronaldo can't do that is holding this offense back. And so if we have an offense that has been somewhat stuck in the mud with the way that they have played, especially, again, you look at some of the expected goals metric, much of the expected goals that Portugal has generated have been through one game, and that was against Uzbekistan. The rest of these games, they've really, really scuffled. I think that this is going to be a really good matchup for Spain to, again, kind of keep their sheet clean and get this done. So it's +230, so it's a small dog. But I thought it was worth playing at least because I really like the way the Spain team is playing on that end.
8: Similar thought process. I just ended up playing Spain on the three-way money line here to win in regulation, get it done. I think this is, to your point, more of a lower scoring 2-0, 2-1 maybe, though, type of a game. If Portugal could get on the board, which wouldn't

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8: Just wanted to point something out. We're going to have more on the Summer League tomorrow. But shop around for these futures odds, as we always kind of talk about. But you do get a lot of variance in a league, we'll call it. It is technically a league. It's Summer League. That these teams are getting put together last minute, and the way they're getting priced is going to vary from place to place. So the Jazz are a good example. It's not the biggest difference in the world, Storm. But over at DraftKings, the Jazz are the favorite to win the Las Vegas Summer League at 8-1. The Grizzlies are the +750 favorite over at BetMGM, 9-1 getting back on the Jazz. So just look around. You know, you can find some different variants and numbers, and wait for spots like FanDuel to post as well, because you can get some of those. And you know what? I'm going to look today. I would fancy a guess that the prediction markets would also be all over the place on who is going to win the NBA Summer League and what you could trade at there, too. So we'll have some more on this from a future standpoint, but this had just stuck out to me because there is a team that we will discuss tomorrow that I think is worth betting, and I am waiting for approval from one Zach Cohen, but he has not responded in the group chat yet. So
7: okay. We'll see. Real quickly, I guess, while we're on basketball, do you have anything in the W today? Because I know we've got three games, and I did see specifically for the Sun Lynx game that our Rookie of the Year stud, Olivia Miles, is going to miss this game. How does that change things for you?
8: Okay, so game-wise, it does. I don't have anything on it, to be quite honest with you. But it does speak to...

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6: 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In the same way that old Sacramento Kings fans will remember Tyreek Evans getting Rookie of the Year so many years ago. 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
11: Here we go. Welcome in. It is Follow the Money on VSiN, the Sports Betting Network. Mitch Moss along with Pauly Howard. We are live in downtown Vegas. Circa Resort and Casino is your spot. A very busy three-hour program lined up today. Tons, obviously, leading into Team USA taking on Belgium tonight at 5 o'clock Pacific, 8 o'clock Eastern time. Among our guests, Anthony DeBundo has been on this show and the network several times. Great on the World Cup in 30 minutes. Tommy Smith in 1 hour. Chris Felica on the program coming up in 90 minutes. Mike Palm, final hour of the show. They are taking, as you can imagine, gigantic bets here at Circa. What was the first bet that you heard that was a big one? $750,000 the other day on USA?
12: No, they did. They took a million on Argentina, whatever it was.
11: Okay.
12: Yeah.
11: And then, And then leading into this one, they're taking obviously a ton of money. And if you look at the prediction markets, obviously, there is a ton of liquidity in these two matches. And we'll spend, this has been now a very hectic 24 hours, but it feels like it's a developing story. Belgium's appeal just got shot down.
12: Mm-hmm.
11: Well, they were allowed to actually appeal. But then FIFA said, yeah, no, that's no good. And we're going to actually be full throttle here tonight for Team USA. Can you believe the developments here in the last day, Pauly?
12: No, it's incredible. So they're going to explore all options, and we're getting several tweets and emails on this asking, will prediction markets put up, will they walk off the pitch or not play?
11: Mm-hmm.
12: They want that market, which I wouldn't be surprised if they do that in protest, but they got it right. And whether or not he just placed a phone call and nudged him in the direction of Trump and say, look at this, Balogun served his time already to be penalized for almost half the match. That's the penalty. So it was ridiculous how it was ruled anyways. And if they're going to cry about this, some people might come back and say karma, whatever. But it would be incredible if he scores the game-winning goal tonight and we win. We also need this, too, because we're down with the host nations now. We're the last man standing well. So it's just been an incredible 24 hours and how this worked out. And I'm excited for tonight. and we'll see what Belgium does, that they're talking a big game and talking tough. And the other people who follow the sport are also saying maybe they should walk off the pitch too.
11: Yeah. Well, I've seen other people like on social media say that now they want USA to lose the match. It's gotten a little ugly here, obviously.
12: Oh, sure. Yeah.
11: I don't, a lot on this, obviously. Like,
12: that's outrageous if you're an American. I can't believe you would tweet that.
11: I would disagree with you, though. I don't think they got it right. I mean, I think originally the call was absolutely atrocious, but this makes it 10 times worse, in my opinion. I don't think there's any way, shape, or form they should have overturned it. Now, that said, I get it. They did it with Ronaldo before the tournament.
12: Right.
11: And also, this is the same governing body that allowed the event to be played in Qatar in 2022, and they pushed the event to December. And oh, by the way, what happened to thousands of people who were pretty much forced into building those stadiums? They lost their lives. So this is like as corrupt as it gets.
12: Yeah, Blatter chiming in.
11: Yeah, yeah, that's exactly right.
12: More saying, people died building those stadiums and died on 9/11. They took your passport so you couldn't leave.
11: Yeah.
12: Incredible. He's saying, well, this is corrupt. They are pointing out Article 27 that they're able to do this as well. But there's also like some rules where the where a president can't get involved as well. So the back and forth has been nuts the last 12 hours.
11: I think this is the ultimate ball don't lie moment in sports tonight.
12: Uh-huh.
11: Like, it's going to backfire on the U.S. I hope I'm dead wrong with that. First of all, I have a pretty decent bet on them to lose in the quarters in the next match to either Spain or Portugal, and that's at plus 225, so I really want them to win so that bet's possibly active. But even beyond that, if they were to win and I lose that bet, and then they made the semis or they were actually playing for the World Cup finale, you can't top it. It'd be one of the best things to ever happen in sports. So I don't really want to buy into the narrative that Belgium had a spark lit now under the team and they're going to be, you know, extra pissed off for the match. Mm-hmm. Well, you're playing to get to the quarters of the World Cup. Does this mean that you're going to go out there and have some sort of edge that did not exist before? That I can't. So that would be like, oh, I got to bet Belgium now. Not going to happen because of that. I do think we can get both teams to score a goal, though, tonight.
12: Oh, love that.
11: Yeah.
12: Love the over as well. We have 10 goals so far in the tournament. We've scored 2 goals at least in every match. We've scored first in all 4. And this is our toughest test. So FIFA rankings, they're number 9. We're number 15. And let's see what we're made of tonight. And if we can get it done. Because if we win, Friday's a monster. Whoever wins this Portugal-Spain match, which is nil-nil at the half.
11: Well, I'm sure the way that this tournament has been going, we're probably going to get two and a half hours of nothing but drama tonight. Then you say that you notice in a prediction market that you can bet on how many people are going to watch the game tonight?
12: Over under 32 million.
11: 32. I said if they made it like below 30, I was going to absolutely bet it. They had 24 peak last match.
12: Right.
11: This is Monday night football. I would still lean to go over 32 million.
12: Okay.
11: The deeper we get into the tournament.
12: Yeah.
11: All right. So this is, we have a lot of audio today on the show, by the way, to get into because it has been such a controversial last 24 hours, obviously. Let's begin here. Let's begin with the president of this country, Donald Trump, talking to the media today and explain that he asked for a review from FIFA.
8: What happened? They got sort of entangled. He didn't do anything wrong, and he's our best player or one of our best players, a very vital player. And he gave him a red card. I didn't know what that meant. I didn't think it meant much. Then I started hearing that that means he can't play in the next game, at least in the next game. I said, boy, that's a big, you know, if it happened to another player, it would have been unfair. But when they take your best player or just about, they have some great players, but and they say you can't play. That's very unfair. That's, you know, it's one thing to penalize somebody for the game. But how do you penalize them for a game that hasn't been played yet? It's very unfair. You can't do that. So, yes, I asked for a review by FIFA.
12: Got it. Yes.
11: Yeah.
12: He's making good points.
11: Now,
12: I'm with him.
11: FIFA, they have tried to make it abundantly clear that the phone call had no impact on their decision.
12: Yes. They were already looking at this as yes. And with this Article 27, whatever.
11: Uh-huh.
12: But this is with the VAR to get involved in the first place as well. And the call wasn't made on the field, which we went over numerous times as well. So you're concerned about the karma factor.
11: A little bit.
12: We'll see what transpires tonight, but hopefully we can do this and it's also a little revenge for 2014 when they took us out 2-1.
11: Yeah, and they lost recently in a friendly as well. I get it. Some players were out for that match, obviously, but that was 5-2 Belgium on that side. And also, like, the whole thing.

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2: On the next The Numbers Game, the World Cup round of 16 concludes today. Dallin Cuff with all of his plays and a look back at the United States from last night. Drew Dinsick, World Cup as well, plus NBA trades, all of his thoughts, and Wimbledon plays left on the day from Drew. Plus Mark Borchardt on baseball, Joe Sheehan on baseball as we ride up to the All-Star break. It's The Numbers Game, 10 a.m. Eastern, right here at VSiN, the Sports Betting Network.
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0: Breeze and asked him why he's backing Virginia Tech to go over their win total in year one under head coach James Franklin.
1: This guy's a turnaround specialist. When he came into Vandy, they were 4-20 straight up in the two seasons before he arrived, completely devoid of talent to compete in the SEC. All he did was turn them around in short order. He leads them to three straight bowl games. I think there's just an edge to this guy at this point. He's on a revenge tour. It began on the recruiting path. He raided his former employer. He brings in four-star quarterback recruit Ethan Grunkmeyer. They finished with the program's first top 30 class since 2019, and they have a manageable opening month to get some momentum and some belief inside that locker room. They got VMI, they got Old Dominion, and then a trip to downtrodden Maryland. You know, that could produce a 3-0 start, and then all of a sudden, you know, grabbing him at plus money to go over 7.5 and plus 170, that's starting to look really good.
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6: What a match we have coming up tonight. What a 24-hour span it's been as well. Much more on it throughout the next 2.5 hours on this program. Right now we go out to the Progressive Guest Line. Anthony DeBundo has been crushing it while he's been on this show. The network several times also. Great job, obviously, at the Ringer during this last month or so with the World Cup. Anthony, thanks for the time today here on Match Day. How are you?
7: I'm great. Enjoying what's been a rather cagey Spain-Portugal game thus far.
6: Yeah, no doubt. Still scoreless here, 68th minute. We'll keep you up to date if anything scores while Anthony is on the horn with us here. What did you what'd you make of the last 24 hours and how we ultimately got to this point where Balogun's going to be playing?
7: I mean, at this point, the corruption of FIFA is more the expectation than a surprise. I have found it interesting that a lot of people who maybe are dropping into soccer every once in a while are like, oh my gosh, this is so bad or great, or this is just par for the course for FIFA. They make the rules, they make them as vague as possible so that they can kind of do whatever they want. And now it's been picked up by a lot of people who are outside of the soccer realm. And look, it's creating a huge buzz and atmosphere for tonight's match. But at this point, we just need to get the kickoff because I am tired of talking about it.
8: How about the Belgium side as far as the players? How much do you think they care about this? And you made a great point about it was a ridiculous penalty to begin with.
7: Yeah, I think most of the players, you know, it'd be one thing if Balogun had a history or had some kind of, malice in what he did. But I think even the most steadfast Bosnian player would say that he didn't mean to do it. What happened, and it was an unfortunate incident where he trods on the guy's ankle and gets sent off. But it wasn't like it was a malicious intent. So I think the players aren't going to be going after Balogun. People are like, they need extra motivation. This is a World Cup knockout match for Belgium. I think they should be plenty motivated already. I would hope so, at least, right. And I'd expect the same from the United States. So, you know, it's a lot more interesting to me, I guess, like, how did their game plans change? How are they planning to approach the U.S.? But I don't really think the game plan changes all that much for either team with Balogun in the lineup.
6: I'm glad you brought that part up of it, by the way, because you're going to hear, and I have over the last 24 hours, like, oh, this is that extra spark for Belgium now. I'm like, they're playing to go to the quarterfinals in the World Cup. Do they need extra motivation? I think making a bet based on how Belgium

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4: Comeback player of the year in the National Football League, Patrick Mahomes, 2-1. 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Let's say Patrick Mahomes and Jaden Daniels both have spectacular seasons. Let's say they're the two best players in football. Just work with them. Are they going to give Mahomes the MVP and Jaden comeback player of the year?
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0: Or was it a rough one?
7: Well, they can't all be winners, can they?
8: Loser! 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
0: Molly Howard recaps the night in sports betting in Win Some, Lose Some.
9: 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And they come back not once, but twice.
10: The goal to make it 2-2 was, you could tell me, top five goal of our life, whatever. I mean, whatever the number is. And it just, I tweeted this out after the match. I'm like, and the NCAA announced they're going to expand to 76 teams. You're watching that match. You can't possibly tell me you want Auburn in at 5-13 in the SEC. We all want the little guy. Cape Verde was the best story of the tournament for one reason.
9: Yep.
10: It's why their population is 530,000. 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
9: 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The 14th of the tournament, which is a record. We got 12 matches still left. More on that in a second. Colombia, Ghana, 1-0, plus 450. Morocco, Canada, 3-0, 15-1. Morocco to make the quarters, plus 340. France, Paraguay, 1-0 exact score, 6-1. France to score on a penalty, 6-1. Here we go. Brazil, Norway. 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To score on a header, 18-1. Both countries to score on a penalty, 8-1. 3-2 exact score, 45-1. Red card, 5-1. Alt over 3.5, plus 375. It had it all, with the delay also factored in. The Minnesota Twins won their first series at Yankee Stadium since 2014. That's how bad it has been for the Yankees. And got her up 16-1 pre-tournament, 90-1 in the last round. Wins the John Deere.
10: That was before the fourth round started?
9: 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Incredible. 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
5: 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Defending champion Chris Goddard is 29-1. He won this week's John Deere Classic at TPC Deer Run. FIFA lifted the red card suspension of American striker Flo Balogun. 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It's the Brewers laying $1.15 at the Cardinals. 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
7: All right, 98th minute now. It's 1-0 Spain, and are they going to call it?
8: Come on.
7: They're going to call the match? They're going to give Portugal maybe one more chance here? Plus six.
8: Yeah, make it up as they go.
7: Of course.
8: Here we go. No idea when it ends.
7: Nobody in the world knows except for like two people.
8: Yes, right.
7: Okay, yeah. So I guess we're just going to let Portugal go down and see if they can get one more opportunity and then call it, I don't know. Oh, man, they're going to let them run around here.
8: This is why it's infuriating.
7: Sure.
8: It says 6 minutes and we're at 98. You know? It's just...
7: You got to be better than this. You have to be.
8: You're going to lose your mind if Portugal scores.
7: Of course I'm going to.
8: At that.
7: Okay, so now... Is that it?
8: There it is. They called it.
7: They're not going to come over and call like a penalty, are they, on this? There's no card?
8: Celebrate.
7: Oh, there's a yellow card.
8: He was just...
7: There's a yellow card on Spain.
8: They were just celebrating, so I thought they called it.
7: Look at this. They have three guys going at the same exact time. Now they're going to come over and call a yellow card.
8: Oh, my God. We're still going.
7: No, sure. Again, winner here gets a USA-Belgium winner coming up a little bit later on tonight. I just got an unbelievable tidbit, by the way, from a gentleman who works here at Circa on last night's Mexico-England match. I'll give that to you in a second. I just want to see how this match is going to unfold here. So now Portugal with a kick coming up.
8: Outrageous.
7: Now, if this doesn't, if nothing happens here, goes out of bounds, it's got to be the match. Get a stop. Oh, header doesn't go wide left of the net.
8: Everything's off at DraftKings.
7: That's it.
8: There it is. Okay.
7: There's the match.
8: 1-0. All right.
7: Spain advances, and they have yet to concede a goal in the entire tournament.
8: 600, over 600 minutes now, Luke. 600 consecutive minutes, not allowed a goal?
7: That is wild. And they just showed a shot of Ronaldo, and he's 41. That's it, right?
8: That's it. That's what he said. That's it. 8-1, 1-0.
7: Okay.
8: Hopefully we play him Friday in Inglewood.
7: I guess good luck scoring against them, huh?
8: Give me a number. What's USA-Spain? Mm-hmm. Right. Can you put up a 2.5? You're right. They don't allow a goal.
7: Okay, so if I got Spain minus 102 today, late against Portugal.
8: Portugal's ranked 6th. We're 15th.
7: Yeah. So I don't think Spain would be $2, would they?
8: Well, because of the USA.
7: I don't think you'd go that high on them.
8: Won't allow it. I'd like to hear from a bookmaker. That would be. Yeah.
7: Okay, let me give you a couple
8: of
7: things.
8: Yep. This is great, because I was doing the same thing last night. I could not believe the in-play price when England had a guy sent off, what it was at. Because I had the lead, though, still.
7: Mm-hmm. Oh, so you were betting Mexico?
8: No, I was betting England.
7: Okay.
8: They were $1.20 to win.
7: Yeah, that's right.

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5: Countdown to kickoff, 2.5 hours away from Seattle, USA and Belgium. 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Hey, Bear, thanks for the time today. How are you?
6: I'm doing okay. Be a little bit better if we could have gotten to added extra time there. I had a Portugal double chance going there. I had a little draw as well. So, yeah, took a tough beat there. But, hey, these late goals, like we were talking about in break, I've never seen. I think, 29 goals now have been scored after the 90th minute?
5: Yeah.
6: I think it's the number that I saw. So, it's pretty incredible.
5: That is wild. We're going to run down, sure, by the way, some numbers that we reached out to odds makers about Spain taking on USA if they get by Belgium tonight. Do they? Will Team USA win?
6: I think it's going to be an uncomfortable evening. I think that the match is priced accurately with what we've seen from both sides so far. I have not been super high on Belgium. They have looked old. They have looked lacking energy. But they still have class players like Doku and De Bruyne and Trossard. You can bring in Lukaku off the bench in a super sub type of role. And they have the most important player, I think, on the pitch if this thing does get to added extra time and to penalties in Thibaut Courtois. Like, I'm a Liverpool guy. He single-handedly won the Champions League final a couple of years ago in Liverpool. The guy in penalties is a problem. So the U.S. need to do everything that it can do, potentially try and do to keep this thing from going past the 90 and certainly into penalties.
7: Everyone's talking about this, you know, this angle, Belgium's ticked off, whatever, this aggression.
6: Yeah.
7: How about the USA side and the big shot in the arm now that we get our star back? How that plays out?
6: Oh, absolutely. I think that's the unspoken part of this. Like, of course, you're going to have all the Belgium pissed off. Now, if you need a red card suspension reversal to get fired up about potentially knocking out the United States in their home World Cup to get a berth in the quarterfinal to play Spain, what are you doing here? I get the amateur psychology part of it, but I think for the U.S. it certainly is an added lift because we've seen how dangerous they have been with Balogun in the middle and Pulisic on the outside, now that not having to move into that number nine position. So that it is a massive boost for the U.S. and I think it kind of gives them a little bit of a kick in the motivational seat per se as well.
5: Do you think we're going to get goals tonight? And do you think maybe the BTTS yes for both teams here is worth a bet?
6: Yeah, I think both teams to score is a good look. I mean, we've seen the U.S.

0: Doug.
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8: 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By the time we get on the air, we'll find out what Messi has done against Egypt and where we stand in our race for the top goal scorer in the FIFA World Cup. Plus, in the Summer League, which tips off here in Vegas on Thursday, we've got a 25-1 mid shot that is going to win the whole thing. We'll tell you who it is and why they will do just that. So don't miss it. It's Money Moves, 11-1 Pacific, 2-4 Eastern, only on VSiN, the Sports Betting Network.
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0: That just on the board, vsin.com, courtesy of Opta AI. Austin Wells in that matchup against McClanahan tonight. One plus hit, run, and RBI. You can get that at minus 111. They make the number minus 359. That is their number one prop on the entire board tonight. Austin Wells. Let me see if they have any good value with the pitching. Yeah, Fott. The aforementioned Fott for the Diamondbacks. Four plus Ks, minus 120. That's their number one prop. And Dustin May, what do you want? Dustin May's their second biggest edge. His last two starts, two innings, six hits, six earned, two home runs. And then point two innings, five hits, five earned runs in his last start when his velocity was actually back up.
1: Yep. He's a conundrum. Arise 750 career against Gausman.
0: Cool.
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0: They're ahead of the game. Take advantage of that.
1: Excellent job.
0: Sure. For those of you that are hardcore into crypto.
1: Our guy, Dave Hall, been on him a long time, does the local news here. It says 3-2 USA tonight.
0: Okay.
1: Well, that is 25-1. Come on, Dave.
0: Now, that would be a banger if he's right with that one.
1: Would be a banger.
0: And we now know the winner of USA and Belgium, who they're going to face in the quarters. We'll discuss that. More of tonight's match with all the numbers coming up on Follow the Money. It's VSiN, the Sports Betting Network.
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5: The Yankees have dropped 9 of 10. They visit the first place Rays today at Tropicana Field. Griffin Jacks 4-5, a 3.45 earned run average. Minus 120 against Cam Schlittler of the Yankees 8-5. 2.08 ERA, Yankees plus 100, 7.5 under the total. Braves outscored by the Mets 10-9 yesterday. The Braves today minus 126 against the Mets plus 104 at Truist Park. Flo Balogun has his red card suspension lifted by FIFA. He's available to play for the United States today. The United States minus 125 against Belgium plus 100 at Lumen Field in Seattle in the round of 16 of the World Cup. With your Action Update, Mike Sennett on VSiN, the Sports Betting Network.
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0: Denver? He's a scorer, but he's kind of a ball stopper. Could he go back to Toronto? Could something work out with the Knicks? This from CBS Sports on possible landing spots for DeMar DeRozan.
1: Oh, that'd be a nice fit for the Knicks. They want to go down that path. By the way, I must point this out. McClanahan is not going tonight anymore. The race changed that around. It's Griffin Jack's not going for the race.
0: Okay.
1: So probably why the Yankees are now up to $1.30.
0: Did you talk to your source? Reach out again. Should lock this up. Is it going to be Cleveland? His report 2 weeks ago?
1: Should we have Luke reach out to the guy?
0: Yes. I think that's kind of funny.
1: I talked to him one time. It was 12 years ago.
0: He works at a gym in Cleveland?
1: At the time, he was working at a gym in downtown Cleveland.
0: Yes.
1: He said, yeah,
0: well,
1: pop on.
0: Last
1: pop
0: time.
1: On. He was right. You got
0: You're
1: it right.
0: Right. Way early, too.
1: No, that's right. Yeah, truly.
0: Yeah.
1: Because it was still, because when he came on and said it, people were like, get out of here. It's not going to happen.
0: Yeah.
1: And then it played out exactly that way.
0: Mm-hmm.
1: I asked you if we were going to have, this goes back to last week, would we have LeBron's next team by the time we came on the air today? You laughed, and so did I. There's no way. I don't think we're going to have an answer by the end of the week.
0: I know you threw it out there, but this Minnesota 3%, they haven't won a title since 1991. The state of Minnesota. Links don't count. I mean, that would be, I know he's a big legacy guy, and this, if LaMelo Ball would drive him crazy, but that's a hell of a team.
1: Well, he's also, he's making a documentary for his final season.
0: Yeah, and you got to live in Minnesota, though.
1: Yeah.
0: Yeah, it's a tough
1: season. He's got characters there, though.
0: Yeah, like, yes,
1: Anthony Edwards is a character.
0: Oh, please, yes. No doubt.
1: Mike Palm, VP of Circa Las Vegas. Next, they're taking a lot of money on this USA-Belgium match coming up tonight. We'll ask him about it. On Follow the Money, it's VSiN, the Sports Betting Network.
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7: On the next The Numbers Game, the World Cup round of 16 concludes today. 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

0: would really open it up for Harry Kane, too, if that happens.
1: Can they get Switzerland?
0: Yeah. Yeah, I think they'll win.
1: I think they
0: will,
1: too.
0: Very impressive with what they've done.
1: Yeah, I thought the Swiss were awesome in their last match.
0: How's the Portugal performance look? They were the better team. Should have won that.
1: Team. Yeah, yeah, I would agree with that.
0: Controversy there, but that also goes back to what I said earlier. You know, for us to score four goals on Paraguay and what we did earlier, and then I know the shenanigans and the dirty play, but how they made it boring but held down France as well, and the criticizing the referee, but still, sure. To drop four on Paraguay was to start this thing looks better by the day as well.
1: What do you have for a final score tonight?
0: 2-1 USA.
1: That's kind of where I'm at as well. Or 1-1 and then...
0: 1-1?
1: Yeah.
0: Okay.
1: 1-1 final and then see what happens in the extra time and then potentially PKs. If this thing goes to PKs and they win, if you can find that bet of 32 million viewers tonight, it's going to go flying past that number.
0: Yes.
1: All right, stay tuned. Primetime is next. Murray, Humans, they'll take you through the entire match. What an event we have on board. Good luck with your bets, everybody. We'll talk to you tomorrow. See you.
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8: If you Google Jacob Rodriguez immediately, and now this is going to be from people who cover the Dolphins, super high praise for how he already looked at OTAs, and he was causing fumbles again, and there's like an Instagram with a ton of likes on him causing a fumble, and already the team, they're in love with the kid.
7: Yep.
8: If he stays healthy, he'll probably play as many snaps as you can throw out there to me, because they're going to be on the field a lot. He'll put up probably really good numbers as a result. And he's kind of a big name coming in from Texas Tech in college football last year. I think he's got a great opportunity. Like, you can still find 22-1, 26-1 out there if you look. Circa's down at 12-1 at the guy already.
7: Ooh.
8: So anything above 20-1, I just keep adding and filing and putting it away in my account.
7: Current favorites for Defensive Rookie of the Year are Reuben Bain Jr. in Tampa Bay and David Bailey with the Jets. 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Argentina and Egypt will go at it. Switzerland and Colombia as well. By the time we get on the air, we'll find out what Messi has done against Egypt and where we stand in our race for the top goal scorer in the FIFA World Cup. Plus, in the Summer League, which tips off here in Vegas on Thursday, got a 25-1 mid shot that is going to win the whole thing. We'll tell you who it is and why they will do just that. So don't miss it. It's Money Moves, 11-1 Pacific, 2-4 Eastern, only on VSiN, the Sports Betting Network.
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10: My immediate thought was, I can't wait to see what Darius Akub Jr.'s number is. And the reason is, not do I think Darius Akub Jr. is the best player in the draft? I don't.